0: from the BBC World Service in association with ABC and Akashvani. This is Stumped.
1: Hello and welcome to Stumped, your intercontinental hit of news, features and debate from the quirky world of cricket. I'm Nikesh Raghani, in for Alison Mitchell. I'm in Leicester in the English East Midlands, where we're in the middle of a heat wave, or we call it a heat wave in the UK anyway. It's around 32, 34 degrees. We're not built for this, but one thing we are built for is Test cricket. And the news this week is that Ben Stokes and Gus Atkinson have been recalled to the England Test side. So all is well with the world again.
2: Great to see you, Nikesh. Brett Sprigg here at the ABC in Sydney in the chair for Jim Maxwell in the middle of our winter, enjoying from afar the Women's T20 World Cup. Our Aussies out to overcome some injury concerns and this trophy drought, which is going on 3.5 years now. It's just not acceptable. But everyone knows it doesn't count until you face India or get to the knockout stages. So at time of speaking, all that's ahead of us and we'll see how it transpires across this next week or so.
3: Well, if I can take the liberty of welcoming you, Nikesh and Spriggy. Charu Sharma from Akashvani.

0: For behalf of Akashwani, I'm in Mysore today, the royal city, and it figures because I'm here for what is the premier tournament in our part of the country called the Maharaja Trophy. But of course, all the action's in England, and that's the place to be. You have to be a little careful, though, with dressing rooms. I wonder which one I'll be allotted, because Vaibhav Suryavanshi is going to be allotted one entirely on his own.
1: Charu, Brett, good to see you. But first, one of the greats of Indian cricket has been speaking to us on Stumped. Spinner Ravichandran Ashwin took over 750 international wickets and is widely regarded as one of the best bowlers of his generation. He retired from international cricket in 2024 and the IPL the following year and has now taken on a new challenge. This time it's in the US with Major League Cricket. He's with the San Francisco Unicorns team and their club sponsors, hoping his experience and skill will help them reach new audiences. I've been chatting to him and I started by asking him what it was about the MLC that attracted him.
2: No, look, I think once I decided to quit playing the IPL and play cricket for India, I was pretty keen on exploring how cricket works in other parts of the world, where at the moment the game stands is the franchisee leagues are the ones that are really creating the economic model for the players. And it's not just in the IPL. As you see, there is cricket in England now. The 100's really gone through MLC. It's an interesting thing because you've got a huge Asian diaspora here. And the fact that there is a huge amount of interest, and when you do turn up here, it is going to kind of create a different sort of a market. And for me, moving on to the next chapter of my life, which could be in a year or two, is to try and get into coaching and mentorship, which gives me a great opportunity to understand players from different parts of the globe. I've played alongside them, but to understand how they work and how exactly these leagues work are very different to how a national team would work or an IPL team would work.
1: Of course, so many leagues around the world, like you say, and you know, different conditions, I guess, over there in the US. What were your first impressions? I know it's only been a short time since you've been out there, but your first impressions of the Major League itself and the San Francisco Unicorns franchise in particular?
2: Look, I think we played some cricket at Dallas. The ground there, the infrastructure there is pretty impressive. I was there a couple of months ago as well. I think it's only going to get better as we play more cricket and as this becomes an annual feature here in America. And for my sake, I haven't played cricket for a year. I had a pretty bad meniscus tear. Jumping back onto the wagon and trying to play, it was actually a bit of a new experience for me. Not being in the middle for a year, never had that happen in the last two decades. So I had to really work my way through and look forward to getting deep into this tournament and most importantly, want to enjoy. And this part of my career is not about trying to accomplish or prove anything to anyone. It's about understanding what I might want to do in the future, enable a few players, pass on whatever little knowledge I've got. And most importantly, the unicorns are into a space where they're trying to automate the game. They're trying to get AI, enable them to make this game better for the players and for the audience. So my little bit, my two cents on it would be something that I'm here for as well. So in many ways, it's a great fit. I saw what the owners wanted to do, so it was a pretty easy wagon for me to get onto.
1: You know, there's been a massive, obviously, push to try and get cricket more popular over in that part of the world. We saw the T20 World Cup sort of co-hosted alongside the West Indies a couple of years back. There's been a massive push. This league now, the next step in that sort of development. You mentioned expats there. A lot of expats come and watch the cricket. That will never change. But in terms of the local population and the younger generations, how much work do you think there is to do to make cricket even sort of, you know, half as popular as, say, soccer over there, which, again, is behind all the major American sports?
2: Look, my initial impression, I just tell you whatever I felt as soon as I've been here. I played a little bit of cricket in Florida before this, when India has turned up. The thing that strikes to me here is the passion that people have for the game. Even when we are in India, we get a lot of people. I've been running an academy for more than 10 years now, and we get a lot of inquiries and a lot of people from America who come and play cricket there, learn whatever they can and head back to America and try and, you know, express themselves. But for starters, there is a lot of investment. Like, for example, our franchise and even Qualys, for that matter, supports the game nicely. And it is the first part of the puzzle. But if you do need a lot more cricketers of international pedigree to turn up and represent America in the future and make MLC a much better competition, the locals need to stake a claim in that, for which the infrastructure needs to move ahead. The more and more infrastructure that's available in schools and colleges will enable more people taking up the sport. More the numbers, more the talent, and more people will start.

0: making people turn their heads and look at America as a cricketing superpower, which they've managed to accomplish in quite the other sports. And I think it'll take some time, but infrastructure, if I was given the responsibility of doing something about it, the first thing I would do is create quality infrastructure in which the players can play. And coaching is the second part of the puzzle, but if the infrastructure is available, cricketers will find a way to teach themselves, because I think cricket is a highly self-taught sport. And when we make the environment conducive for them to be able to learn on their own, the answers will be up for the taking in the very near future.
1: And I guess one thing that a lot of these owners of various franchises around the world are doing is creating academies and those broad scouting networks as well, once they've sort of got that infrastructure in place to find the next level of talent, the next generation rather, of talent. You see IPL owners now owning franchise sides in different parts of the world, including in the MLC. How do you feel about that sort of Indian ownership and that sort of, MI have got a team, for example, in pretty much every league in the world, and there's various others. How do you see that in the whole sphere of franchise cricket?
0: One part of the business is to extend yourself and try and make a meaningful difference to the game itself. And when you are having a profitable business in the IPL, I think it's quite laudable that some of these franchisees have invested into the game in other parts of the world, because IPL's business model is something that cannot be replicated anywhere else in the world. And money making is very nascent when you invest into a new market like America, or for England for that matter. The valuations can be steep sometimes, and you'll only know at the end of the decade whether it's a profitable model or not. But the fact that they want to invest on cricketers, for example, Sanjay Krishnamurthy, who plays for us, turns up in the ILT20 for MI. So that's a straight tick for me, because Sanjay is someone who's going to serve American cricket in the future. Shubham Ranjane turns up for JSK in South Africa. So this exposure, whatever you say, I'll lead you back to the previous one. Infrastructure is the first part, and exposure of playing alongside some high quality cricketers, pitting yourself up against some high quality cricketers in different conditions, will enable you to become a much better cricketer than that you were on the previous day. So for me, it is an amazing thing what they're doing. But at the end of the day, as a cricket connoisseur and someone who loves the game, I'd like to see some context where these different leagues end up having a meaningful conclusion in the name of a Champions League, like how football does. The sooner the cricketing landscape understands that we need to create a meaningful end to these leagues, is when these franchisee leagues will, whether you agree or not, franchisee leagues are here to stay. Bilateral cricket, I'm not too sure. I think it has its own ups and downs, but I do believe franchisee cricket is here to stay, and having a meaningful contextual conclusion to that is where the game is headed next.
1: There is one competition around the world which doesn't involve a 20-over match. It's the 100. Lots of foreign investment recently came into that competition, and we're going to see the fruits of that this year. There was the first auction held in the 100. With that IPL ownership, not just of 100 teams, but also teams around the world, do you think we're any closer to seeing Indian men players, male Indian players who play for the national team, who are contracted to their various state sides, playing in these competitions around the world? Because, of course, you had to retire from Indian cricket before you had the opportunity to go and play elsewhere. Are we a step closer to seeing perhaps an Indian star playing in another league?
0: The honest answer is no, because I think whether you agree to it or not, the economic model means a lot to the game, and the IPL is standing at the cusp of probably having a valuation that's 10, 100, 200, 300,000 x than some of the other leagues. And I do not have the numbers at the top of my head to give you an exact valuation on that. But with that, why does the IPL have that sort of valuation? It's because it's able to retain the quality of players, local players especially, and Indian players are heavily marketable in the country. With all that, enabling them to move on to another league, especially when they're contracted to play for the country, I don't think it's going to happen. But then you will see one odd cricketers here and there who will turn up and play in some of these leagues. That's why I said context is very important. If there is a context that you cannot turn up in more than one home league for every player, then you might start seeing a lot more systematic work in terms of recruiting players to different leagues.
1: On last week's show, Ash, we talked about sort of bilateral series, and you touched on it there, perhaps becoming irrelevant.

0: in the future with the amount of franchise cricket that's going on. Also, 50 over cricket, perhaps something might have to give in the future. You've got your short form cricket, which is great for getting new fans in. It's over in 3 or 4 hours. You've got your test cricket, which the purists love. How do you see the future of sort of cricket around the world, international cricket, domestic cricket? Is it time that something is going to have to give? And if so, what is that going to be?
1: Look, I think the straight answer to that is white ball cannot have two formats anymore. Someone like me who's really mad about the game, it's very hard for me to watch a 50-over bash-a-thon. It's just an extension of 20-over cricket with five fielders inside the circle. Now, absolutely no ebbs and flows to the game. One of the reasons why test cricket still sells when there are two good cricketing teams playing is the fact that the game's able to ebb and flow. And with 50-over cricket, the ebbing and flowing is absolutely out of the window. I don't see how that 50-over format is going to survive the test of time. I would love to be proven wrong, but I can't see how that's going to go for a very long time. I see test cricket amongst four or five nations being very strong. Hope the ICC can create a couple of tires and enable the health of test cricket to hold on for a while because it's fascinating cricket. T20 cricket, the franchisee leagues need to be able to set a context. And I do not also like the fact that there is an ICC event every single year, which also makes it very boring to watch. I'd love to see a World Cup once in 4 years. We are in America. There is a FIFA World Cup going on. I would love to watch a World Cup every 4 years. And I do not want to watch a World Cup every year because that isn't a World Cup anymore.
0: Yeah, that's certainly how it used to be. But there will be another T20 World Cup just 2 years after the previous one. And there's a certain young man that a lot of Indian fans are hoping will be part of that squad. Vaibhav Suryavanshi, new sensation in Indian cricket. He's made the squads for the T20 games against Ireland and England coming up very soon. Just how good is he? I mean, we've heard players talk about this kid is the most talented kid they've ever seen. How good do you think he is?
1: I think he's special. When you watch someone special, you know it straight away. And when you watch him bat, what stood out with Vaibhav is not just the way he's batted, it's also about how he's been able to make subtle adjustments with respect to some senior bowlers coming after him. He's had some very experienced bowlers who have come to him with different plans, and he's shown the ability to adapt quite impressively. For me, I think that's where it stops with respect to talking about Vaibhav Suryavanshi because he's a 15, 16-year-old kid. Who I personally believe should have fun playing the game just like he would in the gullies of wherever he comes from his hometown. So he's not going to have a lot of long road ahead of him where he's going to play without pressure. It will eventually catch up because it will turn into being work. But as of now, I would love for him to have fun and entertain all of us.
0: That was India legend Ravichandran Ashwin talking to me from San Francisco. Well, Charu, I'll start off with you then. He's obviously been there, done everything in the game, has Ashwin. New challenge for him now out in America. Are people in India aware that he's out there? And if so, how has this move gone down with fans over there?
2: Nikesh, I've been trying to look at various media outlets to find out what the level of interest was in this move, but I'm afraid I can't find too much, which is strange. But outside of India, especially these other leagues, they're not covered very heavily in India. And one primary reason, as obvious as the fact that there aren't any Indians playing there, except in the odd case now as Ashwin has gone to the US, but not as a premium player. He is a retired player, and the little we know is that he didn't play the first match because of that meniscus injury he's talking about, and the second he went wicketless. So, it's not going to be for his performance, and I think he knows that too. But if players go well past their prime, then it's just not making that much news. There's also so much. If I can call it legends cricket going on, it's all very confused. There's just too much cricket going on. And in India, there isn't that much attention to these other leagues that he's talking about, But to answer that question again very quickly, no, it hasn't really made massive news, not yet.
0: We also spoke about Indian players, Indian men players, not being able to play in leagues around the world. The IPL is the only franchise competition that they're allowed to play in. We've seen the women go and play in the Big Bash and in the 100 and various other competitions, which is great to see. But in all seriousness, are you in agreement with Ashwin that this is unlikely to change, even given the fact that there's so much Indian ownership around the world? Because these billionaires, sooner or later, they're going to put pressure on the BCCI, aren't they? Surely.
3: Yeah, well, and without question, if you want to have a legitimately elite T20 league with the world's very best players, a good portion of those players certainly happen to come from India. So, of course, it would be.

0: good to have more players involved. And, you know, when, not if, the Big Bash, for example, has its new ownership structure finalised, perhaps there's an avenue for that to eventuate. Perhaps there might be some more wiggle room there. But I think having the Indian influence, obviously, as I say, it's a fair way off. But I think it'll only be a good thing if we could have the experienced players at the top and then also, of course, maybe the developing players also playing a role as well.
1: That's all we have time for on this week's Stumped on Akashvani. Don't forget, you can follow us on X. We are at BBC WS Sport and use the hashtag BBC Stumped. And check us out on YouTube too. Go to the BBC World Service YouTube channel. My thanks to Charul Sharma and Brett Sprigg and to all of you for listening. We'll speak to you again soon. Goodbye.
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3: England ਦੀ ਧਰਤੀ ਤੇ ਭਾਰਤ ਦੀਆਂ ਧੀਆਂ ਤਿਆਰ ਨੇ T20 ਮਹਿਲਾ ਵਿਸ਼ਵ ਕੱਪ ਜਿੱਤਣ ਦੇ ਲਈ। ਆਕਾਸ਼ਵਾਣੀ ਜਲੰਧਰ ਤੋਂ ਸੁਣੋ ICC T20 ਮਹਿਲਾ ਵਿਸ਼ਵ ਕੱਪ ਦੇ ਮੁਕਾਬਲਿਆਂ ਦੀ ਪਲ ਪਲ ਦੀ ਖਬਰ। ਭਾਰਤ ਦੇ ਸਾਰੇ ਮੁਕਾਬਲਿਆਂ ਦਾ ਤੇ ਸੈਮੀਫਾਈਨਲ ਤੇ ਫਾਈਨਲ ਮੁਕਾਬਲਿਆਂ ਦਾ ਅੱਖੀਂ ਵੇਖਿਆ ਹਾਲ ਤੁਸੀਂ ਸੁਣ ਸਕੋਗੇ ਆਕਾਸ਼ਵਾਣੀ ਜਲੰਧਰ ਦੇ FM ਰੇਨਬੋ ਚੈਨਲ ਤੋਂ 102.7 ਮੈਗਾਹਰਟਜ਼ ਤੇ।